0: morning, everyone.
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4: Good morning. How are you doing today? It is Sunday, the 24th of May already. Wow. I tell you, the month is just speeding past. Before you know it, it is going to be Christmas. All right, coming up this week, we've got a midweek holiday, I do believe. But we're going to keep you on the health track with some health news. So stick around for that one. Also, stick around for the sounds of Take That.
5: Whatever I said, whatever I did, I didn't mean it. I just want you back for
4: good. Also, Eric Carmen. Chicago. And Billy Idol's got it right. It's actually hot and wet everywhere in Singapore, but yeah. Still to come, we've got Def Leppard, listen up for them, but it's Jennifer Lopez with Love Don't Cost a Thing on 1FM 91.3. Good morning.

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0: 1FM 91.3, Ironic from Alanis Morissette, and before that, Def Leppard and Love Bites. Good morning. How are you doing today? Welcome to your Sunday morning. Jules with you all the way till 11 o'clock. So hope your Sunday's been a pretty good one. If you're up early exercising, well, there's a couple of things that you should know about four muscles that will help predict how you'll age after 60. I really applaud you for getting up early to exercise, by the way. I find it very difficult to do. I do like my sleep-ins. And yes, I tell myself I have to get up and walk. But you know when you have to do walking alone, sometimes it's a little bit boring. I love walking with my friends and chatting. But ask me to do walk intentionally, it's a little bit harder to get me out of my very nice, very comfortable bed. Yes. All right. But I'm here, right? So that is what I love to do. Come here and talk to you. All right. What are the four muscles that will predict how you will age after 60? Stick around to find out. Also, stick around Westlife as well as Colonel Abrams with Trapped up next. So stay right here.
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0: 1FM 91.3 is Sheryl Crow with a great song, Soak Up the Sun. What a cheerful song. I love this one. And before that, Billy Idol, Hot in the City. And I think it's going to be a hot one today. Jules with you all the way to 11 o'clock on a Sunday morning. It's a health hour. And there are four muscles that will predict how you will age after 60. Okay, so these are the four muscle groups that you really should work on, not just the usual cardio alone. Now, research says your decade after 60 is decided by four muscles that your doctor doesn't really quite test. First of all is your grip strength. That will predict all-cause mortality better than blood pressure. So there's the Lancet's Pure study. They followed 140,000 people across 17 countries and found that every 11 pounds of grip lost lifted mortality risk by 16%. What does that mean? Well, your grip, okay, is very important. So it is actually, how do you test it? Like a handshake will actually read your nervous system, heart, and brain at once. The Lancet calls it a stronger mortality predictor than blood pressure. So hang from a pull-up bar if you want to improve it. If you're a guy after 50, aim for 30 seconds. And if you're a woman, 20 seconds. Just get a pull-up bar and just hang for it. From it. With your hands. That's what you gotta do, okay? Next one is your glutes. You know, like the muscle at the back of your butt. That's very important. You should work on it. Side-to-side balance is run by hip abductors, but when they fade, every stumble becomes a fall, and every fall after 65 changes your decade. So if you have a strong hip abductors, you minus 86%, you reduce by 86% your fall risk. And falling when you're elderly is a very big thing. It's sometimes that's what you need to do, prevent falls, because sometimes a fall is a very big decline in your mortality rate. So how do you exercise your glute? Well, a simple one is stand on one leg. How do you test your glute strength, actually? Stand on one leg, eyes closed. If you're under 50, you should hold 10 seconds without a wobble. This one is a little bit tougher, especially after I've had a few drinks. I did try it out, so it's a bit tough. But if you are fresh in the morning, okay, try. Stand on one leg, eyes closed, and see if you can not wobble for 10 seconds. If you do, well, work on those glutes, okay? Very important. Two more muscle groups that you need to work on. That will decide your mortality rate after 60. Stick around to find out. Also, Chicago and the Carpenters, a throwback coming your way from them, up next.
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0: It's 1FM 91.3, you're the inspiration from Chicago on this Sunday morning. Jules with you all the way till 11 o'clock, and it's the health hour, and we're trying to determine the four muscle groups that should determine how long you're going to live. We did glutes as well as your grip, and here's another one, your calves. Apparently your calves, right, the bigger calves you have is actually better, because your total muscle mass is a pretty good approximation. It predicts hospital outcomes better than most blood markers. If it's you go take a tape measure and measure around your calf, the biggest part, if it's below 32 centimeters, you have a 2.3 times higher 90-day mortality risk. Ooh, so what do you do? How do you check it? Well, single calf leg raise. Try that out. Under 40, you should hit 25 reps per side without rest. It's a 10-second test, okay? Single leg calf raise under 40, hit 25 reps per side to see if your calf is a good strong one. And then the last one, the muscle, number four, is your diaphragm, which nobody trains, right? It loses up to 30% of its strength by age 70. That's actually pretty scary, because it weakens the cough that clears your lungs and the breath that calms your nervous system. So if you can't clear, the lungs, you know, that's the higher chance of pneumonia. So, how do you test it? Well, inhale fully and hold. You should reach 30 seconds holding your breath before any urge to breathe. Test it out and see if you've got pretty good strong diaphragm. And another way to do it is just to sing a lot using your diaphragm. You know, you can exercise your diaphragm. It's like you breathe out, your tummy should be going out and then in. That's what I learned when I had choir sessions all those many years ago. So that's how it helps you sing, have a really great voice, a loud voice you can project, and also helps you with your coughing out the crappy stuff from your lungs. All right, so four muscle groups that you should check: your diaphragm, your calves, your glutes, and your grip. That will determine how long you're going to live. Let me know how it goes. Eric Carmen, Patti Smythe, as well as the Weather Girls coming up next. Stay right here.
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3: Get it going. Oh, hello to you and good morning. It is Sunday, the 24th of May. This is Jules. Welcome. Welcome to your Sunday morning. All right. Keeping you company all the way to 11 o'clock. It is the food hour. What have I got for you? Well, stick around to find out. What did I taste test? Lots of stuff. Cannot squeeze everything into 1 hour, so I'm going to have to try and figure out which one to tell you about the delicious food I've had. Okay, in the meantime, though, we've got some fantastic bag of hits on a Sunday morning. Listen up for Hearts, for starters. Also, Culture Club.

0: It's one of them, 91.3. Good morning to you. That's Eric Clapton with Change the World. Originally recorded by Winona Judd, but this was a version by Eric Clapton for the film Phenomenon back in 1996. How are you doing today? Good morning to you. It's Jules, keeping you company all the way to 11 o'clock on this Sunday, 24th of May it is. And it's the food hour. Today we're going to be talking about moldy food. Okay, moldy food. Now, did you know that some mold on your food is actually acceptable? Yes. Moldy foods that you can eat can be like cheeses, you know, some vegetables, believe it or not, and meats. Yes, but usually when you see mold on your food, like the ones with the furry bits, you can safely throw those away, okay? Please do not eat them. And you think, oh, you know, mold on food is actually good. No, not everything. Stay tuned to find out what foods with mold can be eaten and which cannot. Stay tuned for that one. Also, stay tuned. We've got A Wild Thing from Tony Locke as well as Studio from Phil Collins up next. So stay right here.
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0: It's the Cranberries on 1FM 91.3 with Linger from the album Everybody Else Is Doing It, So Why Can't We? How you doing today? Good morning to you. This is Jules. Keep you company on this Sunday, 24th of May, all the way till 11 o'clock. And we're talking about moldy foods today. Now, some moldy foods you can actually eat, okay? Like semi-soft or hard cheese, like Swiss or cheddar cheese. If you find some mold on them, you can actually trim off the parts that are moldy, like maybe at least an inch below the mold, okay? Be careful not to cut through it because then your knife will be contaminated, okay? So if you find mold on these cheeses, you can still cut through it. Usually like this kind of whitish powder. You cut through, don't cut through the molds, just cut below, an inch below the mold, the line that you can see, okay? Carrots and winter squash, you can also eat if you find mold, but you have to cut at least 1 inch below the mold. Once again, careful not to cut through it. If you have dry cured ham and salami, if you find mold, typically it's coated in a white powdery mold, and this is normal. Okay, you can scrub off the mold before enjoying the meat. So you can peel off the skin as well if you don't like that. And you can enjoy the meat. This is for the dry cured ham and salami. For the wet ones that you normally eat, if you find mold on them, like the greenish stuff, please throw them away. And it becomes very smelly and kind of sticky and greenish. Ugh. Okay, throw those away, okay? Also, one more type of cheese, the white rind on brie cheese is a safe mold created during the cheese making process. You can eat it or peel it off. You can actually put a whole brie in the oven to sort of make a really gooey kind of cheese dip, and then you have it with your bread. Oh, lovely. Oh, crackers. Okay, I'm going to come back with some foods that are actually made with mold in mind. Stick around for that one. Also, stay tuned. Diana Ross and a throwback coming away from Tina Giles. You know what to do. Don't go anywhere.
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0: 1FM 91.3, that's Culture Club. Love is Love. Taken from the movie Electric Dreams. Yep, Culture Club actually had two new recordings on the soundtrack. The Dream, as well as this one that you just heard, Love is Love, way back from September 1984. It was reissued in 1998. How you doing today? This is Jules with you on a Sunday morning. This 24th of May. We're talking about moldy food. Some foods are intentionally made with mold, okay? Purposefully cultured with harmless edible fungi to develop the unique flavors, like blue cheese, and also cheese that I mentioned before, the soft rind cheeses like brie and camembert, also gorgonzola and Stilton. Now, gorgonzola cheese sauce with pasta is an absolutely gorgeous thing. Maybe not so great for the noses, especially to people who are a little bit sensitive to the smelly sock smell, but it's absolutely beautiful to eat, okay? You just have to overcome that smell. Okay, so those are kinds of fruit that you can eat and should eat because they're absolutely delicious. They're intentionally made with mold. Now, foods to always toss that you find mold in them, high moisture and porous textures like bread. If you find mold in them, you need to toss them straight away, like the cottage cheese, cream cheese, and ricotta. If you find mold, usually this mold appears as like a greenish, blackish kind of spots. Please throw them. Bread, obviously, you know, we get a lot of mold on bread growing very quickly. And soft fruits and vegetables like cucumbers, tomatoes, and peaches, they kind of turn moldy and slimy. So throw them away. Smells bad. Throw. Also spreads like jams, jellies, yogurt, sour cream. You find mold, please chuck them. All right. So mold sometimes can be good. If you're in doubt, you know, just generally just throw them just to be safe. Okay. Okay. I hope you like that little hour about moldy food. Maybe not the best topic, but it's educational. I aim to educate every week. All right. Stay tuned. We've got NSYNC as well as Jeremy Jordan still to come on 1FM. Good morning.
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4: Well, hello, good morning to you. It is the 24th of May, and it's a Sunday. Welcome to your Sunday morning. Hope you've had your coffee. If you hadn't, well, time to brew yourself one and get yourself a cup of joe and stick around for some great tunes in this hour like this one from Sister Sledge.

Oh, yes. Sit back, relax. Michael Bublé, Stacey Orrico, Eddie Grant, as well as Sister Sledge coming up in this hour. But it's the Spice Girls starting things off. And who do you think you are on 1FM 91.3 this Sunday morning? How you doing today?

0: 1FM 91.3, it's Michael Bublé with Home. Such a great song that two bands made cover versions of it. Westlife in 2007 and also Blake Shelton in 2008. Hope you're enjoying the music on this Sunday morning. Good day to you. How you doing? It is the 24th of May. We're coming to the end of May already. I cannot believe it. Only one more Sunday to go before we close the shop and the chapter on May. Okay, that's next Sunday. For now, we have some exciting things to get through today. Jules is with you all the way till 11 o'clock. Yes, I like to refer to myself in the third person sometimes. IKEA, you know, our favorite Swedish store that's a giant buildings, blue and yellow. Give you any clue? Well, IKEA is going to host hide-and-seek competitions. If you like hide-and-seek, this is one thing you should definitely check out. It's happening at the Alexandra Outlet on June 6th and 7th. And you can try and put yourself to the test at finding things. They're having this hide and seek competition the couple of weekends away, 6th and 7th of June. You need to work in pairs to find 8 professional hiders throughout the store. So you will earn points for finding each hider, and the duo with the highest score stands to win $10,000 worth of IKEA family points, which can be used to offset store purchases. So you need to register. It's open on now. Registration's open now till end of this month. And you can find out more details on the IKEA Singapore's website. Okay, so if you love hide and seek, this is something you want to check out. You want to go do. Get a friend and go pair up and go find. Go seek. Go find. All right, go check it out. I hope you have fun with that. Let me know how it goes for you. All right, stay tuned. Madonna as well as Donna Summer coming up your way. Don't go anywhere.
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0: It's one of them, 91.3, the sounds of Stacey Errico, and there's got to be more to life. Jules with you on this Sunday morning all the way to 11 o'clock, and every week I tell you some place you can go to or events you can check out, okay, just to have a little fun. Now, if you're a garden enthusiast, this is something that you want to check out. It is the Singapore Garden Festival, and it's happening at the Gardens by the Bay. It's from July 4th all the way to 12th of July, and it's at the Flower Dome. Oh, wonderful air conditioning. Tickets are being sold right now, so get your tickets. They've got horticulturists, florists, landscape and garden designers from around the world. They are teaming up with Singapore's own talented horticulturists. So it's going to be a great place to be if you're a garden enthusiast. Okay, happening once again on the 4th all the way to 12th July. It opens 10 a.m. to 10 p.m. daily. Check it out at the Gardens by the Bay website. Okay, stick around. We've got Eddie Grant, Colour Me Bad, as well as Simon and Garfunkel. A throwback coming up next.
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0: FM 91.3, the sounds of Eddie Grant with Give Me Hope, Joanna on this Sunday morning. Jules with you on a final little bit of Sunday morning, and followed by Carol, who will be keeping you company all the way till 3 o'clock. Okay, now, before I leave, I'd like to give you a send you off with a little bit of a quote to hopefully inspire you for the week. And this week is from Jim Henson, Master of Puppets. Now, he said this: as you start traveling down the road of life, remember this. The places you're going to are never on the map. So forget the map, roll down the windows, and whenever you can, pull over and have a picnic with a pig. All right. Have yourself a great week ahead. See you tomorrow on The Escapade. I'm sitting in for Carol, 4 to 8 p.m. on 1FM 91.3. 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
1: Not to worry. 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

One FM, welcome in. This is Shan here. It's usually Carol at this time on a Sunday, but Carol is on leave for this coming week. So I'm going to be with you all the way until 3 o'clock. Football fans, tonight is the last set of games for the EPL, but then the World Cup is going to start. There is an official World Cup song, actually. Have you heard it? It's titled Die, Die. It seems like a very negative song title to choose. Let me explain. That story is coming up soon. First, though, the Alan Parsons Project. This is Eye in the Sky. Shan here with you on 1FM 91.3.

Vanessa Carlton on 1FM. This is Shan here with you all the way until 3 o'clock on your Sunday. So football fans, you'll know that the World Cup is happening very soon. It's going to be across Mexico, USA and Canada. They have come up with an official World Cup theme song. It's actually done by Shakira. If you remember, Shakira has done one before. She did Waka Waka when it was in South Africa. That was 2010. And now, 16 years later, there's another song. It's titled Die Die. Although it's not as negative as it sounds, it's spelled D-A-I-D-A-I, which would be the Italian way of saying, come on, let's go. This is what the song sounds like.

0: So Shakira doing the theme song. She's also going to be performing at the final. And in a very American style, there's going to be a halftime show at the final. So it's not just a small thing. It is Shakira and Madonna and BTS. So it's going to be a very big event. That's the halftime show for the final. The final is going to be on the 19th of July, by the way.
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0: Lover Girl is by Tina Marie on 1FM. This is Shan here with you. Usually Carol at this time, but Carol is on leave for now. So Carol famously has dogs. She got two dogs, actually. I am not a pet person, so it never occurs to me to think about these things. But if you have a dog, when you leave the house, do you leave like music or the TV playing to help your dog feel not so alone? Something I never thought of, but they did a study into it, and I can tell you which kind of music is best. I got that story coming up next for you dog lovers.
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0: on 1FM, and this is Shan here with you, sitting in for Carol for this Sunday. Now, Carol has two dogs at home, and if I'm not wrong, when people get two dogs, it's often so that they can keep each other company, right? Because I know from my brother had one dog, and they, like, couldn't leave him by himself. You know, they were so chained to the house because the dog couldn't be left by himself. So it's something I've never thought of, but do you play music or leave the TV on to keep your dog company, I suppose, if you have to go out? A study was done at Queen's University, which is in Belfast in Northern Ireland, and they tried to find which kinds of music is best. No surprise, they found that, like, heavy rock music is agitating for pets. They found that reggae and soft rock does have a positive effect on their dog's heart rate. But the best one was classical music. Apparently, classical music is the most calming thing to play if you have to leave your dog at home.
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1: A traffic update from ICA. Heavy departure traffic at Woodlands Checkpoint due to tailback from Malaysia. Delays are expected and motorists are advised to check traffic conditions before embarking on their journey. Follow ICA Facebook for more updates.
0: Didn't catch us on the morning drive? Here's what you missed.
2: Apparently, there's an online industry that has emerged in China that helps people create wealthy personal profiles on social media platforms. All the more reason, guys, you got to take everything you see online with a pinch of salt.
3: So what? I seem rich, and but I'm not.
2: Yeah. So their reporter actually went ahead, and you buy these sort of like bundles where it's just like access to a drive, and that drive has lots of pictures of, like, you know, it's not even professionally shot because they wanted to have that element of like, shot it yourself, you know. So it could be someone like waving a whole like fan of cash. You are like from your view stepping out of a private jet or inside a private
3: jet.
2: That kind of photos. 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

on the Music Mansion, which is my weekday show from 10 to 1. And if you do tune into my show then, you'll know that I'm always fascinated by words, the origin of words, why we have certain words. And recently I was researching Visa, right? Because we think of it as a credit card, but it's also something you have to get on your passport. So what is it? What is the real story behind Visa? Let me tell you, that is coming up next. For now, we have No Doubt, Just a Girl on 1FM.

0: That is Switchfoot, Dare You to Move on 1FM. This is Shan here with you. Switchfoot is a terminology taken from the world of skateboarding, right? Where you switch your feet to the other way around. I am always interested in words, why we have different words. And recently I was researching Visa, right? So it's a credit card, right? But it's also something you get in your passport. So what is the story? Visa comes from the Latin word, V-I-S-A, which would be translated to "it was seen." And so around the 1830s, the word was being used as a stamp in travel documents. And this became kind of globally accepted around the 1940s. So visa initially means the stamp you need to travel into other countries. In 1976, the financial company was founded and they decided to adopt the name because they thought it was easily understood around the world. And it also implied universal acceptance, which is what they intended for their credit cards. That's the story of Visa.
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0: Sounds of Smash Mouth. I'm a believer on 1FM. This is Shan here, sitting in for Carol for today. So usually you'll hear me on weekdays between 10 and 1. I call it the Music Mansion. One of the segments I love to do is called This Day in Music. So basically I'm looking at the musical trivia from the particular date. So I thought I might as well do it today as well, 24th of May. Let's see if you can guess this one. Which British act was the first one ever to go to number one in the US album chart with their debut album? And this happened in 1997. So which British act would be dominating in 1997? Take a guess. Let's see if you're right. The answer is coming up next.
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5: A traffic update from ICA. Heavy departure traffic at Woodlands Checkpoint due to tailback from Malaysia. Delays are expected and motorists are advised to check traffic conditions before embarking on their journey. Follow ICA Facebook for more updates.
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0: Superwoman Karen White on 1FM. This is Shan here. So usually you'll hear me on weekdays, 10 to 1 p.m., which is Music Mansion is the name of my show. And one segment I like to do is where I look at the musical trivia from today's date. So I thought I might as well do it for today, 24th of May.
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0: Okay, what was happening? 24th of May in 1997, the Spice Girls went to number one on the US album charts. So this was their debut album, Spice, which meant that they were actually the first British act ever to go straight to number one with their debut album. Yeah, not the Beatles, not the Rolling Stones, Spice Girls. 24th of May in the year 2000, 50 Cent got shot 9 times. So this was a few years before he was famous, but this storyline, this narrative of being shot 9 times and surviving, played a big part in his story when he did get signed and put out songs such as In Da Club. Well, it happened on this day in 2000. And 24th of May, 3 years ago, sadly, was the day that Tina Turner passed away. Yeah, Tina Turner died in 2023 when she was 83 years old. She had suffered quite a lot of illnesses in her final years, in particular kidney failure, and she needed a kidney transplant from her husband. That happened 6 years earlier. She died on this day in 2023.
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1: A traffic update from ICA. Heavy departure traffic at Woodlands Checkpoint due to tailback from Malaysia. Delays are expected and motorists are advised to check traffic conditions before embarking on their journey. Follow ICA Facebook for more updates.
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1: You're listening to 1FM. Hope you're having a good Sunday. Usually Carol is on at this time, but she's on leave. This is Shan here. I'm going to be with you all the way until 3 o'clock. So the big movie that opened for this weekend is the latest Star Wars movie, The Mandalorian and Grogu. Have you seen it? How was it? I just saw an interview with the star, Pedro Pascal, who was talking about the unexpected drawback, I suppose, when children recognize him. Let me explain. What is the problem? That story is coming up next. For now, though, Communards, this is 1FM 91.3.

0: Chili Peppers on 1FM. That is the Zephyr song. This is Shan here with you. Hope you're having a good weekend. Have you been to the cinema recently? So the big movie which just opened for this weekend is called The Mandalorian and Grogu. Of course, it's a Star Wars movie. If you're not familiar, there are three series on Disney Plus leading up to this movie, and it's about a bounty hunter who's with his famous metal helmet that never gets taken off, but underneath the helmet is the actor Pedro Pascal. He was interviewed recently and he was talking on Graham Norton about how sometimes it is awkward when parents recognize him and then they want to show their kids, look who it is, it's the Mandalorian. This is what goes wrong.
1: Charlie, this is the Mandalorian. And they're like, what? What? And they look at me and they're like, who the hell is that? And then they're like, well, you know, do the voice.
2: I
1: tried to once, but it sounded so inappropriate because it's actually kind of a very breathy, low register bedroom voice. You know? It's like, yeah, it's me, kid. You know, it's like, it's just like so creepy.
0: That is the creepy Mandalorian, Pedro Pascal, being interviewed.
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0: That girl, Madonna on 1FM. This is Shan here with you for your Sunday. I'm going to be with you all the way until 3 o'clock. So, football fans, you probably think you know the game pretty well. You know all the rules, right? Well, no. For the coming World Cup, there is a whole list of new rules which are being applied. And I got a list of 6 or 7 I need to tell you about. World Cup news is coming up next. This is Shan with you on 1FM.
1: A traffic update from ICA. Heavy departure traffic at Woodlands Checkpoint due to tailback from Malaysia. Delays are expected and motorists are advised to check traffic conditions before embarking on their journey. Follow ICA Facebook for more updates.
2: Let

0: Christina Aguilera on 1FM, and this is Shan here with you, sitting in for Carol for today, for your Sunday. So the World Cup is coming up pretty soon, and football fans, you probably think you know the game well, but there is a whole list of new rules which are going to be brought into force for this World Cup. Some of the rules are to speed up the game. For example, there is a time clock, 5 seconds for throw-ins and goal kicks. And if you're too slow, you will lose possession to the other team. If a substitute is coming off, he has 10 seconds to leave the field. Otherwise, the sub coming on has to wait for a full minute. And there's also a rule that if you have to go off with an injury, you have to stay off the pitch for at least 1 minute. This is kind of to discourage fakers, you know, faking injury. VAR can be used now for a red card decision, or even if a corner is incorrectly given. There are mandatory water breaks, no matter what the weather, in the middle of the first half and the middle of the second half. Leaving the pitch in protest against the referee can get you a red card. This is inspired by the African Cup of Nations. There's a big scandal there. And finally, if you're in an argument with another person and you cover your mouth, you could also get a red card. This is because there have been instances where players allegedly said like racist abuse, but they were covering their mouth so the camera couldn't see them. So these are some of the rules which will come into full force for this World Cup.
1: So you've had good food to put you in a good mood, and after lunch there's still good music to get you in an even better mood. Get to know more about the music you hear. Spot the link between two song artists to win an awesome prize in the Linkit Challenge. So join me then, yours truly, Philip Hugh, as I make it all happen Monday to Friday, 1 to 4pm on The Sweet Escape, 1FM 91.3.
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1: A traffic update from ICA. Heavy departure traffic at Woodlands Checkpoint due to tailback from Malaysia. Delays are expected and motorists are advised to check traffic conditions before embarking on their journey. Follow ICA Facebook for more updates.
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1: 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This is Shan here with you, sitting in for Carol for today. I'm going to be with you all the way until about 3 o'clock. And I want to talk about baby names, right? So what are popular baby names right now? I was just reading an article that there is one name which is seeing a big surge in popularity, and it's all thanks to Trump. But it's not Donald. What name is it? Let me give you that story. It's coming up. First, though, Everything But The Girl. This is Shan here with you on 1FM.

0: Robbie Williams on 1FM. This is Shan here sitting in for Carol all the way until about 3 o'clock. Hope you're having a good Sunday. So I was just reading an article about baby names. So these are statistics from the USA, the Social Security Administration data. And so there is one name which is seeing a big rise in popularity because of Donald Trump. It's not Donald, it's Barron, B-A-R-R-O-N. Which is the name of his son. His son's about 20 years old, I'm going to say. So apparently that's seen a big increase. There's other old-fashioned names which are seeing a surge in popularity, apparently. Names for boys like Arthur and Theodore. And then on the girl's side, there are things like Hazel, Mabel, Eloise, and Marjorie. And Marjorie is possibly because Taylor Swift has a song which is inspired by her own grandmother, and her name was Marjorie.
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0: that is Jason Mraz on 1FM. Shan with you for another half hour or so. And movie-wise, well, there's a big movie opening this weekend. It's called The Mandalorian and Grogu. But what about the next set of big movies? Did you know there's going to be Masters of the Universe? Yeah, He-Man. It's going to be here soon. Let me tell you the big movies coming up in June. That's coming up next.
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Foo Fighters on 1FM. This has been Shan hanging out with you on your Sunday. It's about time for me to pass things over to Lynette. Lynette is going to be into the studio and she's going to keep you company all the way until 7 o'clock. But before I go, I wanted to talk about movies because there's some big movies coming up in June. So first of all, June the 4th, Masters of the Universe. Yeah, they've made a live-action new version with He-Man and Skeletor and Evil-Lyn. Look out for that. June the 11th is Disclosure Day. This is Steven Spielberg's next movie. And it's Spielberg with aliens living amongst humans, which is one of his classic genres. And then the 18th of June has Toy Story 5. Now, you might have seen the trailer for it. This is essentially the toys versus the iPad. Those are some of the big movies coming up in the month of June. 1FM.

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1: Hey, good afternoon. It's Lynette with you on a Sunday, a fun day. Hope your day is going great so far, restful, with nothing much to do, I hope. I'm sitting in for Simon today because he's clearing leave, and he'll be back with you same time next week. In the meanwhile, the party continues here with Michael Learns to Rock.

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But for now, we're starting with something huge, something called Big in Japan on 1FM 91.3.

0: always puts a smile on my face. Not because I'm happy when people break up, but rather I'm happy because I think bad things happen for a reason, and usually it's for the better. I mean, I look back on my life and I think, thank God I didn't marry that guy. I'm so glad he broke up with me. I'm in a better place, kind of happy. So that was Avril Lavigne, by the way, and one of her signature tracks called My Happy Ending. This is 1FM 91.3. Lynette hanging out with you on a Sunday. Hope you are all set and ready for the work week ahead. But if you're not, well, I've got a couple of great tips to share with you. So stick around.
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3: I would never have thought that Annie Lennox had anything to do with this next song. But here's the connection, okay? Apparently, way before she became a global superstar with the Eurythmics, Annie Lennox was the lead singer for the British power pop band called The Tourists. And they did a cover of an original Dusty Springfield song called I Only Wanna Be With You. The amazing thing about it is that they recorded the whole entire song in just 20 minutes at the very end of their studio session. They had no idea that it was going to be this huge. This is a truly one-hit wonder band, okay? And in fact, this upbeat song that was recorded as an afterthought became their highest charting hit in their entire career. Enjoy this one from 1979.

0: It's A1 on 1FM 91.3, and it's Lynette Cott in the middle of the day with you. It's Sunday, the 24th of May, and we were just talking about how to get ready for the work week ahead. And apparently, mastering your calendar works wonders. Wait, let me explain. It's actually a good idea to take some time now to review and cancel all the unnecessary invites and appointments. And then you can start prepping for your important presentations, because last minute prep work can be super stressful too. Okay, so look ahead, know what's coming up.
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0: 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It's Lynette here with you on a Sunday and talking about rumours. Apparently in certain parts of Europe and the UK, cutting your hair or clipping nails on a Sunday is bad luck. Some say it may even bring about financial ruin. Oh no! But I'm always cutting my nails on a Sunday and I've been okay so far. Well, maybe that's why I'm just only okay. Anyway, Mariah Carey is playing next on 1FM.
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1: Didn't catch us on the morning drive? 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
4: Ish.
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1: 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Hey, it's Lynette hanging out with you on 1FM 91.3. I'm covering Simon today while he's busy clearing leave, taking a bit of a break, but he'll be right back with you same time next week, okay? In the meanwhile, very soon within the hour, music from Christopher Cross.

0: This is 1FM 91.3, Lynette with you, and that was 9 days and something called Absolutely, a song John Hampson wrote in just 20 minutes. Right after he had a big fight about commitment with his then girlfriend, whom he later married and is still married to. Well, if I wrote a song after every fight I had with my husband, a whole library won't even be able to contain it. Just saying. It's Sunday, the 24th of May, and I'm so happy that it's going to be a short week ahead with a public holiday right smack in the middle. But if you're still feeling anxious about starting work tomorrow, well, I have a few simple but effective hacks to share with you. So lean in.
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0: So, you've had good food to put you in a good mood, and after lunch, there's still good music to get you in an even better mood. 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
2: Okay, so this next hit is one of the most successful pop singles of all time, selling over 11 million copies worldwide. Its success was accidental because it was a super rush job, okay? Apparently, they had only like 10 to 15 minutes left of the paid studio time to record a throwaway B-side track. And so they hurriedly recorded it in just two single takes, but time and chance happened to them. And when the bosses heard this rushed recording, they all agreed that it was gold mine. And so they flipped it to the A side and changed music history forever. Taking us back to a night in London's Soho district, this is Carl Douglas with a song from 1974.

0: the first few fun songs I ever learned on the guitar. Fool's Garden and Lemon Tree on 1FM 91.3. It's Lynette with you on a Sunday. And if you're feeling even slightly anxious about starting the work week tomorrow, here's something you can do to take the edge off, okay? Plan for yourself a Monday reward. Schedule something small to look forward to, like maybe your favorite cuppa or a lunch walk at the mall, I must add. 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

0: 1FM 91.3, Lynette with you. 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
1: 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Lynette with you on a Sunday, covering for Simon while he takes a short break. And if you're on your early dinner break, well, I've got some easy listening sounds from Madonna. Wet, wet, wet.

0: And that was their massive chart-topping hit from 2001, Wherever You Will Go, from The Calling on 1FM 91.3. It's Lynette with you, and word is that before this song even became famous and was played repeatedly on mainstream radio, the band made a cameo appearance in the hit movie Coyote Ugly. And if you go watch the movie again this weekend, you can definitely spot them singing in the background a slightly different song, which is kind of like a prototype of this hit, okay? So more hits coming your way, something called Black Hole Sun from Soundgarden. So keep it right here on 1FM 91.3.
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1: It's time now for a classic rock hit, which was inspired by a 1960s California hippie camp. Apparently, frontman Paul Rogers started writing this song when he was just 19, right after he went hitchhiking and somehow ended up in the woods, camping out with a local hippie commune. Another interesting, fun thing to listen out for is how this gentle country acoustic melody is stitched to a heavily distorted guitar riff, creating a somewhat Frankenstein sort of loud, quiet, loud dynamic. And to top it all off, this track was recorded inside a funky haunted castle. Spooky! Well, this is Bad Company taking us back into Clearwell Castle to 1975.

0: Apparently, Nelly created a bit of a panic situation with his bosses when he suggested marrying hip-hop with country music. These were considered two vastly different genres, virtually impossible to mix, but he proved them wrong when it became a massive global smash. That was Nelly, by the way, on 1FM 91.3. Lynette with you, and I know I keep saying this over and over again, but I have to, because it's just different without Simon. Now, earlier we were talking about how to end the week strong. Well, experts suggest setting weekly goals, three targets to be precise, that you stick with and aim to absolutely achieve by Friday, and focus your attention on these three items first every day.
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0: This was her explosive debut solo single right after breaking up and away from the Go-Go's. It was explosive in a techie way as well, in that it was the very first CD single ever marketed to the general public, signaling a clear transition away from vinyls. That's Belinda Carlisle, by the way, on 1FM 91.3. Lynette with you. And if you're mad about Tracy Chapman and Rick Springfield, well, those two are coming right up in a minute.
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1: Hello, good evening. It's Lynette sitting in for Simon while he's busy clearing leave. In the meanwhile, I'll be here to take care of you till 7. And coming up within the hour, music from Survivor. Whitney Houston.

So word is that Mandy Moore is busy balancing raising her young family with acting and more recently producing films and TV series. You just heard I Wanna Be With You on 1FM 91.3. It's Lynette with you till 7. And I'm still on the way, music from the B52s right now. Though, if you're thinking of dinner and what to do, how about a hot pot dinner, which is super simple to put together? Just gather up all the leftover ingredients from the week and throw them in the pot. The children can have fun with cooking. You can get to clear your fridge in time for the new week.

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5: This next song was a track that catapulted the 19-year-old Andy Gibb to superstardom, independent of his older, more famous brothers. Apparently, the youngest Gibb brother was on vacation at the time in Bermuda with the oldest brother, Barry. They were very close, you see. So Big Brother wrote this song for Little Brother in about 20 minutes. He even lent Andy his vocals by singing the background harmonies, giving it that signature BG sound. So everything came together beautifully, but the producer held his music back for about a year because they didn't want Andy's new song to compete with the other active Bee Gees records playing on the radio. So this was only released in

0: PM.
1: This song marks a beautiful marriage between indie rock and Bollywood film. Brimful of Asher by Corner Shop on 1FM 91.3. It's Lynette with you. So glad you enjoyed that one. Well, still to come, music from Sting. But before that, we were talking about food prep for the week. And experts recommend prepping your lunch and snacks for the week ahead of time so that it saves you money. Plus, it relieves you of the stress of making daily decisions like what to eat, where to go. So that's just a little tweak to your daily routines that'll save you time and energy.
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0: James Ingram and I Don't Have the Heart to Hurt You. Thought it was important for me to mention that because more often than not, that's the case, okay? People usually don't have the heart to hurt us. Changes things, doesn't it? Hey, thanks so much for hanging out with me the last couple of hours. It's Lynette wishing you a restful rest of the weekend and have a great week ahead. I'll be back with you tomorrow to cover Simon for a few more days. In the meanwhile, coming still, the sounds of Tiffany, Edwin McCain, and so many more. So stay right here for more Good Times Greatest Hits only on 1FM 91.3.
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2: Not to worry. We'll check ICA's Facebook page and the One Motoring website for traffic updates before we set off.
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5: I mean, you and I, you know, we talk about, you know, AI kind of getting into various, you know, parts of our lives, yeah, and also in various industries, right? 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

0: So, you've had good food to put you in a good mood, and after lunch, there's still good music to get you in an even better mood. 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

0: So, you've had good food to put you in a good mood, and after lunch, there's still good music to get you in an even better mood. 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
2: These are your news headlines. I'm Joshua Vong. Almost 10% of commuters on the Northeast Line have changed their morning travel habits as a result of a free train ride scheme launched last December. The initiative offers weekday passengers free first rail rides before 7:30 a.m. or between 9 a.m. and 9:45 a.m. at any Sengkang Punggol LRT station and selected Northeast Line stations. Acting Transport Minister Jeffrey Siao said the 9% shift in morning travel habits has eased congestion on the NEL, especially during peak hours. He also highlighted additional transport services along the Northeast Corridor, including 10 new bus services since May last year. A 38-year-old woman has been arrested for suspected drug-related offences after police found her asleep in a car parked in a landed residential estate in Jalan Minggu in Sinming. Officers checked on the woman at around 9 a.m. Saturday morning and found suspected drugs, drug-related paraphernalia and vaporizers in the vehicle. The woman was conscious when taken to hospital. The suspected drug-related offences have been referred to the Central Narcotics Bureau, while the vape-related offence has been handed to the Health Sciences Authority. Singapore's Active SG Football Academy will launch girls-only football programmes at two centres in Tampines and Ang Mo Kio. The academy announced the move during its 10th anniversary celebration at Our Tampines Hub yesterday, which was attended by Acting Culture, Community and Youth Minister David Neo. The academy now has 4,000 participants across 17 centres, up from 500 players when it started in 2016. About 600 of them are girls. AFA Principal Alexander Durek said plans for a dedicated girls' programme had been in the works for some time. Registration details will be released in June. Moving to world news, Taiwan and China's coast guards remained locked in a tense standoff for a second day yesterday near the Pratas Islands in the South China Sea. Taiwan said a Chinese ship entered nearby waters and that both sides had a verbal confrontation via radio over sovereignty claims. The Chinese ship maintained it was on a routine mission within waters claimed by Beijing. The incident follows recent discussions on Taiwan between Chinese President Xi Jinping and US President Donald Trump. Taipei has been on high alert following reports of heightened Chinese maritime activity in the region. And finally, Johor has declared today a special state holiday to celebrate Johor Darul Taksim Football Club's sixth triumph at the Malaysia Cup. The team defeated Kuching City FC 2-0 in the final on Saturday night. Johor Chief Minister On Hafiz Ghazi said the decision was made with the consent of Johor Region Tunku Ismail Sultan Ibrahim. Mr. On Hafiz praised JDT players, coaching staff and supporters, describing the club as a source of pride for Johor, Malaysia and the international football stage.
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2: Starting with football, West Ham United were relegated on the final day of the Premier League season despite a 3-0 win over Leeds United, ending the club's 14-year stay in the top flight. The Hammers went down after Tottenham Hotspur secured survival with a 1-0 win over Everton to stay up by 2 points. It was also an emotional farewell for Pep Guardiola, who bowed out after a trophy-filled decade at Manchester City. Guardiola was in tears on the touchline after City's 2-1 loss to Aston Villa, as fans paid tribute to one of the Premier League's greatest managers. At Anfield, Mohamed Salah made his 442nd and final appearance for Liverpool in a 1-1 draw with Brentford. Salah left the pitch to a standing ovation, ending his 9-year spell at the club with 257 goals. And Manchester United captain Bruno Fernandes capped off a remarkable season by setting a new Premier League record for assists in a single campaign. Fernandes also scored as United beat Brighton and Hove Albion 3-0 in Michael Carrick's first match as permanent manager. And finally, closer to home, 12-year-old Karina Sashikuma has become the first Singaporean to win an Asian Junior Individual Squash title. The Farrer Park Primary student thrashed Japan's Ryo Yoshino 11-2, 11-3, 11-1 in just 15 minutes in the girls' under-13 final in China. The victory also makes Karina Singapore's first Asian Junior Individual Squash champion since Ma Li Lian in 1987. Singapore Squash Rackets Association General Manager Alex Wan described the achievement as a major milestone. Karina will next compete at the C Junior Individual Championships in Manila from June 10th to 14th. And that's your sports update. I'm Joshua Vong.
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3: Hey, for today it's going to be rain and thunder, but temperatures are reaching a new high of 35 degrees Celsius. Please take care of yourselves. 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
3: Quite a bit happening on the roads. Why like that? There's an obstacle on Yishun Avenue 2. This is towards Yishun Ring Road and after Yishun Avenue 7. So Yishun Avenue 2 will be closed after Yishun Avenue 7. This just happened at around 5:45. There's also a vehicle that broke down on the CTE towards the SLE. This is after the Ang Mo Kio Avenue 5. So please do watch out for all that and drive safe.
5: Wake up!
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0: The Flying Dutchman and Lavinia on the Morning Drive.
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3: Hey, good morning, everybody. Start of a brand new week, the last week of May, and a very special week ahead. It is the Lavinia and Joe Show. Hey! The women have taken over the Morning Drive.
9: Yes.
3: FD is away celebrating, of course, his birthday coming up tomorrow. Mm-hmm. And he's all the way in beautiful Bali and having that 70th birthday celebration. I really hope you're having a great time, FD. Please don't be awake at this time and tuning in to us.
9: Yes.
3: Yeah. I mean, I know you feel a need to keep an eye on us. We promise we will be good.
9: Promise.
3: And we will indeed be very, very good. Of course, brand new week, brand new prizes. We'll tell you more about that in just a week. Just a while.
9: See you next week. Next week, we'll tell you.
3: See you. Well, coming up, while you were asleep, very interesting news, and it has to do with AI. 1, 2, 3, 4... articles all to do with AI.
9: Wow, it's an AI takeover.
3: It's an AI takeover indeed. And also, something to do with the men in Singapore with a particular vaccine. Ooh. Are you on board with this? Find out more in just a bit. Right now, we're going to kick things off at 6:09. This is Katrina and the Waves. Hey, let's walk in some sunshine.

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0: Hey, this is Joan Jett and the Black Hearts. Hope you enjoyed that one right here on the Morning Drive with Lovey and Jill. Woo-hoo. FD from Bali in spirit.
1: She just thumped her chest in case anybody was wondering what was that.
0: Boom. Yeah. Alrighty. So what has happened while you were asleep? And we've got four articles all about AI. First up is a study that revealed that half of eight-year-olds in Singapore have used AI. Most popular tool for this age group is ChatGPT. Mm. What's interesting to note is that they break down how these kids are actually using AI. They have definitions such as like using AI for gaming, which I didn't know. You know, there's actually like an AI-based game, for example, where you create characters and then you create the storyline, which I thought was quite interesting. And then there's also AI and gaming and learning. And then some, like there are age groups that actually do both. Use AI for both, and then some just use it purely for learning. So that is a really interesting article to get into. I mean, for me and my boys, you know, we want to know how best to actually teach our kids how to involve AI in their lives. We can't really run away from it, right?
1: Yeah.
0: Yeah. Then there's also a new AI tool that can personalize diet, exercise plans for healthier SG goals.
1: Oh.
0: Yes. That's in the Straits Times as well for today. Do read up about it because, I mean, you know, it's almost to the middle of the year. You might want to just do like a quick recheck on all your New Year's resolutions.
1: Yeah, if you haven't got that personal trainer, you know, this is a great way to start. And it's free,
0: and
1: right?
0: It is free. So it generates and refines all the health plans based on information that you provided as the user and preferences that you give as a user. Mm. So that's really interesting as well. This will be over, it's called the Health Guide at Home. It's a digital assistant that will do all that. So give it a try. Go and check it out. And then there's also an article about how an AI pioneer, he's known as the godfather of AI. Ooh. His name is Dr. Joshua Bengio, and he calls for digital trails, clearer accountability for systems so that it can be developed responsibly when it comes to our AI use. So that's also an interesting article to touch on. And yes, the fourth article. China tech giants are dangling record pay packages to woo Singapore-trained AI graduates.
1: Wow. Yeah. Wait, first of all, I didn't know we have AI graduates?
0: Yes, apparently we do. And the thing is that this is because the recruitment drive actually reflects a very talent shortage in China's. And of course, AI sector in China is booming, right? So this is interesting. You know, I think it's like we are also, as parents, like we're trying to relook at what is relevant for our children, right?
1: Yeah.
0: Moving forward for their career, for their jobs, so they can earn a living and stop sponging off me. Yeah. Things
1: that's
0: like
1: the,
0: that.
1: That's the main part.
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0: Yep, as we shared earlier, things to take note is the obstacle on Yishun Avenue 2. This is towards Yishun Ring Road after Yishun Avenue 7. So Yishun Avenue 2 is going to be closed after Yishun Avenue 7. Also on the CTE towards the SLE, watch out for a vehicle that has broken down just after Ang Mo Kio Avenue 5. Drive safe.
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0: we strongly encourage that. If it's a song that you like, turn that volume up. That was Mars with Pump Up the Volume right here on The Morning Drive. Hey, it's Lavinia and Jill. FD is away. And let's go through what is most important. A brand new week means brand new prizes to be won on the show. We have our discussion taking place at 8 o'clock. And today's discussion will be a very fun one, very much inspired by my...
1: traumas?
0: Yes, as a parent. I would definitely love to hear, yes, that I'll be sharing the grief with a lot of you.
1: Oh, dear.
0: So, no, but it'll be a funny one, okay? And if you chime on in, you could win for yourself a wash car interior detailing session that is worth over $200. And we're going to play What Did They Have in Common at 7 o'clock. And with that, dining vouchers worth $150 from Cafe Italia, very authentic Italian food that you can be had over at this amazing place. And in this hour, how Singaporean are you? You could win for yourself a signature scalp care experience that is worth $198 from Como Wellness. So all that is coming up. And this is a great track. Prince with When Doves Cry in just a bit.

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2: Starting with football, West Ham United were relegated on the final day of the Premier League season, despite a 3-0 win over Leeds United, ending the club's 14-year stay in the top flight. The Hammers went down after Tottenham Hotspur secured survival with a 1-0 win over Everton to stay up by 2 points. It was also an emotional farewell for Pep Guardiola, who bowed out after a trophy-filled decade at Manchester City. Guardiola was in tears on the touchline after City's 2-1 loss to Aston Villa, as fans paid tribute to one of the Premier League's greatest managers. At Anfield, Mohamed Salah made his 442nd and final appearance for Liverpool in a 1-1 draw with Brentford. Salah left the pitch to a standing ovation, ending his 9-year spell at the club with 257 goals. And Manchester United captain Bruno Fernandes capped off a remarkable season

0: by setting a new Premier League record for assists in a single campaign. Fernandes also scored as United beat Brighton and Hove Albion 3-0 in Michael Carrick's first match as permanent manager. And finally, closer to home, 12-year-old Karina Sashikumar has become the first Singaporean to win an Asian Junior Individual Squash title. The Farrer Park Primary student thrashed Japan's Ryo Yoshino 11-2, 11-3, 11-1 in just 15 minutes in the girls' under-13 final in China. The victory also makes Karina Singapore's first Asian Junior Individual Squash champion since Ma Li Lian in 1987. Singapore Squash Rackets Association General Manager Alex Wan described the achievement as a major milestone. Karina will next compete at the C Junior Individual Championships in Manila from June 10th to 14th. And that's your sports update. I'm Joshua Vong.
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2: On Yishun Avenue 2 towards Yishun Ring Road after Yishun Avenue 7, do watch out for an obstacle. Yishun Avenue 2 will be closed after Yishun Avenue 7. And on the SLE towards the CTE, a vehicle is broken down after Mandai Avenue. And also on the ECP towards Changi, a vehicle is broken down after the PIE. Please do buckle up and drive safe.
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1: Alrighty, it's time for you to shake yourself, okay?
2: Shake
1: your... 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And then
2: shaking.
1: 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Mm. The question for today is, during the Japanese occupation, okay, this institution was rebranded as the Shonan Hakubutsu Kan, which stands for the Shonan Library and Museum. Can you tell me which institution was this?
2: No.
1: It's okay. I didn't know this as well. Right? I speak with such authority because I typed it all out.
2: Oh, yes.
1: That's
2: yes,
1: all. Yes. So it's proper sentences.
2: Okay,
1: yes.
2: Okay, thank you.
1: So this happened during the Japanese occupation of World War II. This particular institution was rebranded as the Shonan Hakubutsu Kan, the Shonan Library and Museum. Which institution am I talking about? Go!
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1: For today, it's going to be rain and thunder and also a lot of heat because temperatures are reaching a high of 35.
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1: On Yishun Avenue 2 towards Yishun Ring Road, after Yishun Avenue 7, do watch out for an obstacle. Yishun Avenue 2 will be closed after Yishun Avenue 7. And on the SLE towards the CTE, a vehicle is broken down after Mandai Avenue. And also on the ECP towards Changi, a vehicle is broken down after the PIE. Please do buckle up and drive safe.
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0: Sing one of my favorite songs, Edwyn Collins with A Girl Like You. I just like, you know, that sound, all that's weird beats inside.
1: I like
0: that
1: the distortion in the guitar.
0: Yeah. Okay, I don't know what that sound is, but I like it.
1: Very cool.
0: It's a distortion of the guitar. Uh-huh. That's the difference between Jill and me. Noah's music actually sings well.
1: I'm just describing the sound.
0: No, I'm saying that I really wouldn't have known that. And I thank you. No, not dissing. No, it's good.
1: Okay.
0: If not, I will live the rest of my life not knowing how that sound was made.
1: Ah.
0: Yeah. You know? Is it AI? No. Back then, no AI, okay?
1: Is it a scam?
0: Now, today's How Singaporean Are You question is a very interesting one. So during the Japanese occupation of World War II, this institution was rebranded as Shonan Hakubutsukan, or the Shonan Library and Museum. I'm stressing on the word museum because my question for you is, which institution was this? Okay? Or is this? Fine. So we've got some great guesses coming in. Someone actually mentioned the Kempeitai. Kempeitai headquarters. Another one mentioned the Shokotsu Institute. I went to Google that. I was like, hey, where is this Shokotsu Institute, right? Apparently, there is a Shokotsu University in Japan.
1: Oh, wow.
0: Oh, so very interesting guesses coming in, but unfortunately, not the correct answer. Let's head to the phone lines. Hey, is this Prashant?
2: Yes.
0: Hey, it's Lavinia from The Morning Drive. Lavinia and Jill, good morning.
2: Good morning.
0: Shake yourself up. Yes. And answer this question to win this great prize. Are you ready?
2: Yes.
0: Okay. Are you like entering work or something? That's why you're kind of quiet. Yeah. We don't want to get you in trouble.
2: Yeah.
0: Oh, is it? Okay. All right. Mm-hmm. So, during the Japanese occupation of World War II, this institution was rebranded as the Shonan Hakubutsukan, which stands for the Shonan Library and Museum. Which institution am I talking about?
2: It's the National Museum of Singapore.
0: Absolutely correct. The National Museum of Singapore. Woo! I did not know this, but it's really interesting. Of course, I do know the bit about how Shonan was the name given to Singapore by the Japanese Empire, right? Especially during the World War II. But the National Museum's name was, during that period of Japanese occupation, changed to the Shonan Hakubutsukan. And immediately, very soon after World War II, it reverted back to its first name, which was the Raffles Library and Museum in 1945, before being officially renamed the National Museum in 1960. Congratulations!
1: Wow. Honestly, though,
0: yeah, what?
1: I think I would have preferred it to stay Raffles.
0: Really?
1: Because there's so many museums of Singapore that gallery. Yeah. I just get confused.
0: We have a lot of museums, more than you would think. Yeah. Like, I think it's like 50 over or 60 over museums.
1: So the names need a little diversity, in my opinion.
0: All right, congratulations on your win! Yay! Thank you for listening to 1FM. 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
1: Alrighty, we want to thank Danny for this update on that particular incident on Yishun Avenue 2. He mentions that the obstacle is actually a fallen tree. And I'm like, oh my God.

0: Goodness, you know, that can be actually very dangerous, very scary. And he says, yeah, it sounds serious, but no one is hurt. So that's really, really good. So continue to take note about Yishun Avenue 2 towards Yishun Ring Road. After Yishun Avenue 7, Yishun Avenue 2 is closed after Yishun Avenue 7 due to this fallen tree. Now, we also have on the ECP towards Changi, a vehicle is broken down after the PIE. And also watch out for on the SLE towards the CTE. A vehicle is broken down as well after Mandai Avenue. Drive safe.
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2: Starting with football, West Ham United were relegated on the final day of the Premier League season despite a 3-0 win over Leeds United, ending the club's 14-year stay in the top flight. The Hammers went down after Tottenham Hotspur secured survival with a 1-0 win over Everton to stay up by 2 points. It was also an emotional farewell for Pep Guardiola, who bowed out after a trophy-filled decade at Manchester City. Guardiola was in tears on the touchline after City's 2-1 loss to Aston Villa, as fans paid tribute to one of the Premier League's greatest managers. At Anfield, Mohamed Salah made his 442nd and final appearance for Liverpool in a 1-1 draw with Brentford. Salah left the pitch to a standing ovation, ending his 9-year spell at the club with 257 goals. And Manchester United captain Bruno Fernandes capped off a remarkable season by setting a new Premier League record for assists in a single campaign. Fernandes also scored as United beat Brighton and Hove Albion 3-0 in Michael Carrick's first match as permanent manager. And finally, closer to home, 12-year-old Karina Sashikuma has become the first Singaporean to win an Asian Junior Individual Squash title. The Farrer Park Primary student thrashed Japan's Ryo Yoshino 11-2, 11-3, 11-1 in just 15 minutes in the girls' under-13 final in China. The victory also makes Karina Singapore's first Asian Junior Individual Squash Champion since Ma Li Lian in 1987. Singapore Squash Rackets Association General Manager Alex Wan described the achievement as a major milestone. Karina will next compete at the C Junior Individual Championships in Manila from June 10th to 14th. And that's your sports update. I'm Joshua Vong.
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2: These are your news headlines. I'm Joshua Vong. More than half of 8-year-olds in Singapore have used artificial intelligence tools, with usage rising to over 70% by the age of 10 and over 90% by 13. According to a new study by A*STAR and NUS, the most popular app was ChatGPT. The study also found that children from families with lower levels of formal education were more likely to use AI for leisure or gaming. However, those from families with higher socioeconomic status were not necessarily more likely to use AI for academics. The study comes as the Education Ministry gradually introduces AI tools for primary 4 pupils. A fresh archaeological study will be carried out at Adam Park, a former World War II battlefield and prisoner of war camp, before the area is used for service apartments. The 12.8-hectare estate includes 19 conserved colonial bungalows on state property. Previous studies under the Adam Park project unearthed over 1,000 artifacts through metal detector surveys. However, some items, including a suspected ammunition box, remain buried. The Singapore Land Authority requires archaeological investigations of development sites. URA restoration guidelines also require certain features to be retained, including a Christian mural and a wall calendar marking. A 35-year-old female cyclist has died after an accident with a tipper truck at the junction of Pasir Ris Drives 3 and 4 on Saturday afternoon. An SCDF paramedic pronounced her dead at the scene. A 29-year-old tipper truck driver is assisting with investigations. Road traffic fatalities in Singapore hit a 10-year high of 149 in 2025. Police issued summonses to about 650 cyclists for flouting traffic rules in the later half of last year, while enforcement action is being taken against owners of heavy vehicles without speed limiters. Moving to world news, U.S. Secretary of State Marco Rubio says the U.S. and Iran are close to a deal to end the Middle East war, including removing the threat of an Iranian nuclear weapon. It follows U.S. President Donald Trump's remarks on social media that a deal has been largely negotiated. Mediators have been pushing for a negotiated settlement as Washington and Tehran observe a ceasefire since April 8. Talks reportedly include reopening the Strait of Hormuz, easing sanctions, the partial release of Tehran's frozen funds, and ending Washington's naval blockade. Tehran has insisted, however, that its nuclear program will not be limited under any agreement. Meanwhile, Israeli Prime Minister Benjamin Netanyahu has told U.S. President Donald Trump that Israel will remain free to act against threats in Lebanon. An Israeli source said Mr. Trump supported this position during a phone call on Saturday discussing an emerging agreement between Washington and Iran. Reports say the draft deal stipulates that the U.S. and its allies will not attack Iran or its allies, while Iran will also not launch preemptive attacks. The U.S. is reportedly updating Israel on the negotiations with Tehran.
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0: Hey, good morning to you. It is the Lavinia and Jill Show. So it's really cute. We had one of you actually say, it can be like the mother and daughter show. Huh? And I was like, Then I said, wait. If Jill is to be my daughter for the mom and daughter show, she's 29 and 44. If my maths serves me right, I'd have to be 15 years old when I gave birth to you.
7: Yeah.
0: And I got pregnant at 14. Hey, hey. I'm not that kind of girl. We will scrap this mum and daughter show.
7: What are you insinuating?
0: It will be the awesome girls show. Okay. So, of course, we do have a very, very fascinating interview that's going to take place at 9 p.m. We're going to welcome back our ST journalist, Sherry Loke. And here is the thing. She's going to talk about how the war in Iran is actually affecting pistachio prices. Mm-hmm. And what does this mean for Singapore businesses, especially those that use this particular nut in their dishes, right? Mostly desserts and all that.
7: And pistachio is already expensive as a nut itself.
0: Oh, yes, yeah. It is indeed. And whether, how is this all going to affect that whole Dubai chocolate craze? Because that's a key ingredient in that particular chocolate, yeah?
7: Is it even still popular?
0: I love it, though. I like the crunch of it.
7: It's good.
0: Yeah,
7: it's
0: but good. I have to say that when it's too sweet, then it's not nice.
7: Yeah.
0: There are some brands that do it right, you know? So come and have a listen to that, especially if you are a pistachio or a Dubai chocolate lover. We have some answers for you.
7: And today our poll up on Instagram
0: is
7: pizza crust.
0: Oh.
7: Eat it, leave it, or give it to my partner.
0: Oh, three parts. I like it. I like it very much. Mm-hmm. Can they choose more than one answer?
7: Unfortunately, no.
0: I like that. Okay, so please get on our poll and you will find out the results tomorrow. Oh, I like this about the pizza crust. I leave it.
7: You leave it?
0: Yeah.
7: Mm.
0: Because like Gavin doesn't really enjoy it.
7: Ah.
0: And my kids only if it's stuffed with cheese.
7: Ah.
0: Yeah.
7: I give it to my brother. He could use the extra calories.
0: Alrighty, it's 7:08. Let's start off this hour with one from Lisa Stansfield. It's All Around the World.

0: It's a wild world.
1: This is just really crazy. It's also very upsetting to know that such a thing actually happens.
2: What?
1: So in China, there is actually a group of people. They are known as the Huang Niu, which means yellow bulls, okay? And these are actually hospital scalpers. So we know of ticket or concert scalpers, right? They go in, they grab up as many tickets as they can, and then they sell it at a really exorbitant price, right? So these are hospital scalpers. How this works, right, is that these illicit sort of middlemen, they will rush in and monopolize limited medical appointments, these slots that are usually with the top tier hospitals, okay, and then they try and resell them at very massive markups.
2: No!
1: Now, usually, right, a standard specialist, okay, the registration will cost between 100 to 300 yuan. That's about Singapore $19 to $56, okay, thereabouts. Now, these scalpers, they go in, they snap up all of the appointments, and they sell these appointments from 2,000 yuan to 100,000 yuan. So that's Singapore, $376 to $18,800.
2: That's essentially scamming people. That's what they're doing.
1: Yeah, isn't that awful? This is really, really so scary, okay? And you know why they continue? People actually buy this. You think, like, who in their right mind would buy this? It's because of the situation in China. So a lot of this is really the exploitation of out-of-town patients, okay? These are, you know, the families of people who travel, right, with the patient, okay, from rural areas, and they want to come and see these specialists. So they pay the scalpers out of desperation to avoid the high cost of staying in the city while waiting days for an official slot. Which, you know, as you know, you and I, we've you know, tried to book an appointment. Sometimes you can wait a few days before you finally get that appointment.
2: It's true, right? But still,
1: and get to see the doctor.
2: But still, you know, people who live in the rural side, they probably don't earn the big bucks as the city goers, you know?
1: Yes, and can you imagine they are in that position where they have to make this kind of a choice, right?
2: That's
1: it's
2: crazy.
1: Like, either I stay on in the city and it will also cost me a lot, or I have to, no choice, I have to pay these scalpers. So what the government is trying to do, they're actually intensifying the crackdowns on these Huang Niu, these yellow bulls, right? What they're doing is they have facial recognition. So over 30 hospitals, like in Beijing alone, they have this facial recognition technology to identify and also blacklist all these scalpers who frequently visit the registration windows. There's police crackdown. There's also system upgrades as well. So hopefully this will be a problem of the past. Isn't that scary?
2: Yeah.
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1: Alrighty, on the roads right now, quite a bit is taking place already, okay? So first up, we do have on the BKE towards the PIE, heavy traffic. This is between the PIE City and Bukit Panjang Road. And also on the Central Expressway towards the AYE, there's heavy traffic over at Bukit Timah Road exit. And on the CTE towards the AYE, heavy traffic at the Brattle Road exit.

0: Now, on Balestier Road towards Upper Thomson and Thomson area, the road, an accident just after Moulmein Road. You want to avoid lanes 2 and 3. And also watch out on the PIE towards Changi. There is an accident just after the TPE with congestion till the Tampines Street 31. Do avoid lane 3 for that. And as we've mentioned earlier, this started before 6 a.m. The fallen tree on Yishun Avenue 2 towards Yishun Ring Road. Please do avoid lanes 2 and 3.
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0: Joe Jackson was stepping out right here on the Morning Drive with Lavinia and Jill. All this week, you have the two of us all to yourselves. Mm. Yes, FD is away celebrating his 70th birthday, which happens to be tomorrow. How exciting is that?
1: Oh.
0: And you know what? This is actually a short week, right? On Wednesday, we have our Hari Raya Haji holiday. And then next Monday, I do believe it is also a public holiday.
1: I know. Wow. I'm so happy.
0: You know, if you had planned this right, you can take like what? Thursday, Friday off, and it's like boom.
1: I didn't plan it right. Clearly, I took the.
0: No, you know, you and me, we have an obligation. We have a responsibility to be here to take you through your week. We will honor that. but if you have, good for you. So this is going to be a great week for many. Yes, now it's time for Heads Up Headlines. I did not know this, okay? But you know, Jill, you actually do a lot of thrifting, right? Mm-mm. Which I think is really, really awesome. And did you know which is the country that actually imports the most secondhand clothing?
1: Japan?
0: No, East Africa.
1: Wait, really?
0: Yeah, East Africa.
1: Wow.
0: Apparently, actually, it's one of the biggest sort of importers of, and they import garments from US, Europe, China as well. And there's a great article in the BBC that talks about how East Africa, fashion-wise, how are they able to thrive and grow because of all the market currently is really saturated with all these secondhand clothing. Mm. I think Japan might be the leader in terms of like vintage
1: clothing or luxury.
0: Ah, thrift. Correct. Yeah. Mm. So East Africa is more of the cheap cast off
1: fashion.
0: Yeah, fast fashion stuff.
1: Right.
0: But a lot of the local designers are actually saying that this is really a huge problem because at the prices that they charge, which I actually think is quite reasonable. Take, for example, this designer, right? A dress of hers goes for 50,000 Tasmanian shillings, which works out to be about, I would say, maybe 30 something.
1: Okay.
0: Okay, Sing dollars, thereabouts. But people would actually tell her that for that amount of money, I can actually get 10 secondhand dresses. So for the consumer, it becomes just more economical to actually do that, right?
1: Mm.
0: Yeah, so very interesting article. You never think about all these things. Now, James Bond fans.
1: Ooh.
0: There's no new movie out. Apparently, they're still deciding.
1: I was actually just on Google, like going to Google right now.
0: No. They are still deciding, of course, you know, with the very last James Bond movie that came out in 2021, right? No Time to Die. And it was Daniel Craig's final appearance, right? But for James Bond fans, there is a new James Bond that's going to make his debut, not on a big screen, but in a video game. Yes.
1: Oh.
0: This is called 007 First Light, and it introduces a younger version of the iconic spy, which is played by Irish actor Patrick Gibson. And this whole game actually presents Bond before he earned his 00 status.
1: Wow.
0: Yeah, so a very fresh take on the character. That is, I think that's really interesting, you know, giving that perspective, right? Before he was 007, who was he? Is he even worth knowing? I don't know.
1: Just in case anybody wants to know, it's available on PlayStation 5, Nintendo Switch 2.
0: Oh, is it?
1: Yes. Oh, Xbox Series.
0: Are you a big gamer yourself? Do you enjoy playing like computer games?
1: I only play cozy games, which are those farming games.
0: Yeah. Those are...
1: Take care of animals.
0: And then you come back in 1 hour, then you get something. Is it okay? No. You know, yeah. I really see
1: me going
0: how,
1: to a farm.
0: No. I really see how games really help with, you know, people sort of like just relaxing.
1: Yeah.
0: You know, sometimes you do need, and there's a whole variety of game, whatever suits. You know, some people like shooting games because it de-stresses. You know, gives them a chance to de-stress. Whatever works for you.
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3: These are your news headlines. I'm Joshua Vong. More than half of 8-year-olds in Singapore have used artificial intelligence tools, with usage rising to over 70% by the age of 10 and over 90% by 13. According to a new study by A*STAR and NUS, the most popular app was ChatGPT. The study also found that children from families with lower levels of formal education were more likely to use AI for leisure or gaming. However, those from families with higher socioeconomic status were not necessarily more likely to use AI for academics. The study comes as the Education Ministry gradually introduces AI tools for primary 4 pupils. A fresh archaeological study will be carried out at Adam Park, a former World War II battlefield and prisoner of war camp, before the area is used for service apartments. The 12.8-hectare estate includes 19 conserved colonial bungalows on state property. Previous studies under the Adam Park project unearthed over 1,000 artifacts through metal detector surveys. However, some items, including a suspected ammunition box, remain buried. The Singapore Land Authority requires archaeological investigations of development sites. URA restoration guidelines also require certain features to be retained, including a Christian mural and a wall calendar marking. A 35-year-old female cyclist has died after an accident with a tipper truck at the junction of Pasir Ris Drives 3 and 4 on Saturday afternoon. An SCDF paramedic pronounced her dead at the scene. A 29-year-old tipper truck driver is assisting with investigations. Road traffic fatalities in Singapore hit a 10-year high of 149 in 2025. Police issued summonses to about 650 cyclists for flouting traffic rules in the later half of last year, while enforcement action is being taken against owners of heavy vehicles without speed limiters. Moving to world news. U.S. Secretary of State Marco Rubio says the U.S. and Iran are close to a deal to end the Middle East war, including removing the threat of an Iranian nuclear weapon. It follows U.S. President Donald Trump's remarks on social media that a deal has been largely negotiated. Mediators have been pushing for a negotiated settlement as Washington and Tehran observe a ceasefire since April 8. Talks reportedly include reopening the Strait of Hormuz, easing sanctions, the partial release of Tehran's frozen funds, and ending Washington's naval blockade. Tehran has insisted, however, that its nuclear program will not be limited under any agreement. Meanwhile, Israeli Prime Minister Benjamin Netanyahu has told US President Donald Trump that Israel will remain free to act against threats in Lebanon. An Israeli source said Mr. Trump supported this position during a phone call on Saturday discussing an emerging agreement between Washington and Iran. Reports say the draft deal stipulates that the US and its allies will not attack Iran or its allies, while Iran will also not launch preemptive attacks. The US is reportedly updating Israel on the negotiations with Tehran.
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0: Alrighty, lots of heavy traffic, but first take note on Balestier Road towards Upper Thomson. There's an accident. This is after Moulmein Road. You want to avoid lanes 2 and 3. And also on the TPE towards the SLE, there is a vehicle that has broken down. This is after the CTE. Now, heavy traffic. First up on the AYE towards the MCE. This is between Buona Vista and Jurong Town Hall Road. Also on the PIE towards Tuas, heavy traffic at Eng Neo Avenue entrance. And on the PIE towards Changi, there is heavy traffic between Thompson Road and Eng Neo Avenue. And also on the BKE towards the PIE, heavy traffic between the PIE City and Bukit Panjang Road. Please do drive safe.
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0: they have in common?
1: That indeed is the question. If you can tell us what these three things have in common, a great prize for you. And for today and all this week, you will stand a chance to win for yourself dining vouchers from an authentic Italian restaurant, Cafe Italia. It's worth $150.
2: I feel now, like it's pronounced Cafe Italia.
1: Oh, yeah, I guess so.
2: Yeah.
1: Cafe Italia.
2: Nah.
1: The dining vouchers that are worth $150.
2: Nah.
1: Yes, and it's perfect. They are located over at UE Square, and it's perfect for lunches, dinner gatherings, weekend brunch as well. You can head on over to their website at Cafe Italia. CafeItalia.sg. So you have to present the three items with an Italian accent, Jill.
2: Oh, dear.
1: Give it your best shot. Let's have a giggle.
2: Okay.
1: Go.
2: What do they have in common?
1: All this week, Jill will be doing what do they have in common. Yeah. I'm actually quite excited because she does come up with some really fun stuff. Okay,
2: thank
1: go.
2: Library. Oh, gosh.
1: Library.
2: Library. Cinema and exam hall.
1: Exam hall.
2: What do they have in common?
1: Oh.
2: Library, cinema, exam hall. Come on, Singaporeans.
1: I know. These are places where you do not study. Everyone claims they go to the library to study, but nobody ever studies. You end up giggling with your friends, or you read some, you know, storybook or romance novel or whatever thing, or you go onto the library computer and then you go and Google things that are not related to your exam. And of course, in the exam hall, it's too late. There'll be no more studying
2: you
1: to be done. You just give up.
2: You just pull
1: cinema
2: your pen.
1: Too dark. That's right. You wanted to study while you are watching the show, especially during the boring bits, but it's too dark lah, so
2: things that you do you don't do.
1: Yeah, don't so, so that's my guess. Places where you do not study.
2: Okay, no.
1: Am I correct?
2: No,
1: but compelling,
2: but
1: right?
2: Good,
1: compelling,
2: very, yeah.
1: Argument, right? Okay,
2: I should
1: fine.
2: Change my answer. Yeah.
1: Alright, if you think you know the answer, what do those three things have in common once again?
2: Library, cinema, and exam hall.
1: Yep, give us a, drop us a WhatsApp, okay? 88550913.
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1: For today, it's going to be rain and thunder and also a lot of heat because temperatures are reaching a high of 35.
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1: Alrighty, lots of heavy traffic, but first take note on Balestier Road towards Upper Thomson. There's an accident. This is after Moulmein Road. You want to avoid lanes 2 and 3. And also on the TPE towards the SLE, there is a vehicle that has broken down. This is after the CTE. Now, heavy traffic. First up on the AYE towards the MCE. This is between Buona Vista and Jurong Town Hall Road. Also on the PIE towards Tuas, heavy traffic at Eng Neo Avenue entrance. And on the PIE towards Changi, there is heavy traffic between Thompson Road and Eng Neo Avenue. And also on the BKE towards the PIE, heavy traffic between the PIE City and Bukit Panjang Road. Please do drive safe.
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0: of the Pure Shores calling you, or maybe the All Saints. Hey, it's a morning drive right here on 1FM 91.3 with Lavinia and Jill. And we're in the midst of our what do they have in common?
1: Might Very be an issue if the Saints are calling you, though. You might not want to answer that.
0: Don't answer. The original. I really meant just the four girls in this group, lah. Not the No, but true. No, but if those saints are calling you, maybe you are extra blessed. Yeah, but you make a very fair point. Okay, before we start considering our mortality any further, let's find out what are the three things that we have to guess that they have in common.
1: Okay, what do they have in common? Library, cinema, and exam hall.
0: I love the guesses coming in. You guys are hilarious. We've got things are packed neatly in a row, all held indoors, all have seats. Mm-hmm. I like this one. This one, I must mention, is from the husband of one of our listeners.
1: Very specific. Yeah. You are.
0: Trey Ping's husband says, place to enjoy aircon, which is like, that is true. Eh, no la, some exam halls might not have. Huh?
1: Yeah, actually.
0: I think nowadays, there are, yeah, they try and make it as comfortable as it could be for students. There is a chance, there is a chance. Mm. And then on the flip side, Beng Chong says that these are places that are too cold. Yeah, I think when it's exam halls and exam venues for like universities, then there's a high chance it's air conditioned, right? Now, this one has come up a lot, this particular guess, okay? Places for hanky-panky.
1: Really?
0: How are you hanky-panky in the exam hall? I want to know. You can't even hold hands.
1: They hanky-panky by giving each other the answers.
0: What? Oh, by winking?
1: Like, yeah.
0: And like, then you know like, what I mean? If I'm in the middle of an exam, the last thing I want to think about is to hanky-panky. Like, if somebody's trying to wink at me, I'll be like, I would throw my pencil with a sharp point towards that person's eye. And don't. It's like, stop it.
1: It could be like the number of winks is the correct answer. Like...
0: Okay, then you know what? Maybe there is a place for hanky-panky, because if you help the girl or the guy that you're interested in with all your winking, I don't know how you